The Ted Mulry gang jump in my car. Yeah, a bit of, yeah, you got to scratch your head on that one, but still anyway, that's by the by. Also looking at an article in the paper during the course of the week, federal government's waging war on unsafe, illegal e-bikes, ordering a new safety standard to drive high-speed devices off the road. These things are they modify these. Even they come into the country, they're fairly quick as they are, but they modify them again, and this is where they become dangerous. They're they're classified as probably a light motorbike, and just as quick as a motorbike. They can still do 70, 80 kilometres an hour, and which is not quite right. And some of these people, they don't wear a helmet. What have they got, a death wish, have they? But anyway, look, the consumer watchdog has been asked to develop a nationally consistent safety standard. Of course, e-bikes, e-scooters and e-skateboards, believe it or not, will be captured by the new rules, which federal government said would draw a firm line against high-powered devices that have been linked to serious injuries and deaths. I slowed down then because that I'm emphasising that. But it's going to be wonderful to see how and why and how they're going to be those people with, even if the cops pull them over, they're going to have a technical mind to know that the bike has been modified somehow. How do they do that? But still, if it comes to a point, there may be lessons to be learnt from this, you've got to take these things off the road. I know there was one local bloke here that I was serving myself petrol one day. I'm going back about 6 months now, and I could see this bike coming my way, and I thought, hang on, how fast is he going? And swoosh past the service station, and he wasn't doing... the mandatory 35 kilometres an hour, but we'd have been doing, I reckon, a good close to 60 or 70 kilometres an hour when he went past on this bike. Wearing a helmet? No. But that is some time ago, and that just gives you an idea of how fast these bikes are, and they're not safe. And some of the younger people don't know the road rules. They just go out there willy-nilly, at random, jump on their bike. They go, I'll keep the left-hand side of the road. That's what I've been told to do. And they just do not know the road rules. Not aware of traffic behind them, whether they've got

rear vision mirrors on, or I don't know, but no, they're dangerous, as they are at the moment. And they've just let it loose, and over a period of time, and of course, how many deaths have happened in the meantime? I think a total in Australia is over 15 deaths on those e-bikes. Shouldn't happen. And this is the way they're clamping down, the federal government are clamping down on it. Anyway, back to the... He's going to step on you again, the party boys.

The Party Boys with He's Gonna Step On You Again. 41 minutes past 9 o'clock. Oh, hello. 42 minutes past 9 o'clock. It skipped over when I was about to give you the correct time, but no, it's 42 minutes past 9 here at 5, Kix FM 90.7, Kingscote, Kangaroo Island, and we're in Australia streaming worldwide. Getting back to this business with these e-bikes, all states and territories agreed clear rules needed to be established about what can be done and sold and supplied. So when they're sold, there's going to be some sort of strict issue here because, let's face it, these e-bikes have obviously been modified by people that know what they're doing, whether it's the retailer or somebody outside of the retail side of it. But anyway, Transport Minister Catherine King said the changes would keep people safe. But then they've got to have a standard of, I reckon they should be licensed. That's my own personal opinion. And also even a registration number on their back or something like that with the shirt, because this standard would give the Australians the confidence that the products being sold are legal and fit for purpose, she said. And of course the Assistant Manager for Competition, Andrew Lee, said nationally consistent standards will provide clearer expectations for manufacturers, retailers and consumers alike. And of course e-bikes should have a set continuous motor power of 250 watts and a maximum speed of 25 kilometres an hour. Watchdog, the ACCC, has been asked to consider the factors and that make an e-bike unsafe. That's they're going to get those going to be put off the road. And I think even otherwise, if they're illegal, I saw these e-bikes in a big pile with a tractor, a big bulldozer, crushing the whole lot of them. So obviously something's happening. Anyway, 9:44 is the time, and Sunny Boy's alone with you. Well, hello, Sunny Boys. What's happening here?

Alone with you tonight with the Sunny Boys. Good morning, listening to 5 Kicks FM 90.7. Saturday morning program from between 9 and 11.30. I'll leave you a little early this morning because I've got a few things to do. But it's 9.48. Time does go. But the curiosity got me the better of me a couple of weeks ago. And next door to Kangaroos, there's down on the north of the northern side, not the butcher, but there's a clothing shop. And I had to poke my nose in there. I introduced myself to the lady in there. Thea is her name. And, of course, this is Kangaroo Island. I think she calls herself Kangaroo Island Home Co. And there's a vast variety of clothing in there, of female clothing, that I was quite surprised when I had a good look at it. And I called in again yesterday to say hello to Thea, and now the times of opening have changed. It's only during the weekdays. I don't think it's probably worthwhile on the weekend for you, Thea. So, also there's an offer that she has, rent a rack. So if you come in, you can put your clothes on a rack for $45 a week. And which I think is a damn good idea. And if you happen to sell something off it, and get the money. I don't know the proceeds, how she works it out, but I think the service there would be very handy for the people that would like to dispose of clothing which is in good condition. And but the clothing in there, I just noticed it was quite a variety of clothing. I looked and I thought, good golly, nothing the same ilk. Anyway. As I said, next door to Kangaroos, I'm just, as I said to Thea yesterday, I'll give you a little blast over the air on Saturday morning. Righto, let's get back to the music, and I'm now about to look to see various Simple Minds waterfront. Oh, I'm looking to say, oh, I think I've played that. No, you have not. Let's go to Simple Minds with Waterfront.

Well, Simple Minds, Waterfront. I haven't heard that before, but another bit of music, I suppose. So, but obviously didn't make it popular enough to get in the charts and things like that. So, 5 to 10 here at 5 Kicks FM 90.7. Bit of sunshine outside, which is beautiful, because I've got something to do after I leave here today. I've got to get away a little earlier. And hoping that it doesn't shower rain, but it looks as though, I think they did forecast showers later on today, but yes, I'll get done what I've got to get done, so yeah, here beaut. Right, let's see what we've got to offer next. Steelers Wheel, Stuck in the Middle with You.

Steelers will stuck in the middle with you. And, 1 minute to 10 o'clock. 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We've got people listening in the country, up in Queensland. And, only a few people, but they seem to enjoy the program. And it's unique. I think they must say to people, hey, listen to this. This bloke is on Kangaroo Island in South Australia. Well, hey, beaut. Now, another little article I came across, the Jetsons. Oh, well, the people who are now, I suppose, in their 20s would remember the Jetsons, or even in their 30s. The robotic maid Rosie suddenly doesn't seem so futuristic, with a poll revealing artificial intelligence is becoming a normal part of growing up for younger generations. Now, of course, research from eSafety has found almost 4 in 5 Australian children aged 10 to 17 have used an artificial intelligence assistant. Of the 78% of the children aged 10 to 17 to have used the artificial intelligence assistant, ChatGPT was the most commonly used tool. Now, among children who had used artificial intelligence assistant or companions, 28% were using them a few times a week, while 1 in 5, that's 20%, of course, were using them daily or more often. More than half the children, 54%, who had used artificial intelligence assistant or companions said they had used them for personal or social reasons. But they're straying off track. This is the thing. Well, they could be using useful time, or using the time that they spend on the tablets and things like that. They could be doing something constructive, but no, you can't tell kids that these days. They get hooked on that, and of course, the facts and figures that are coming out people in their early teens, they're just no good at school, and some of them are no good at school. Those that are conscious about doing their work and getting benefit from it, do it. But others, no, they'd rather be fiddling around with a tablet or their telephone and communications and so forth. It's part of their life. Not part of their life, probably 50% of their life, which is very sad when you stop and think about it. Very sad. Anyway, let's take another step further. I haven't been using my left-hand side this morning. It's a bit unusual, isn't it? What have we got here? The letter. Oh, okay.

Robert Palmer, Bad Case of Loving You. Well, there was a little bit of a blank there at one moment because I what happened and inadvertently pulled, jagged my plug out, so that's why all of a sudden things went blank. So that's the story. Anyway, it's 10 minutes past 10 o'clock at 5 Kicks FM 90.7 here at Kingsgate on Kangaroo Island. And I've just got to be very careful. I'm just rerouting this cable. Oh, God, look at the length of it. That's probably what the reason was. I've obviously stepped on it or done something, I don't know. Anyway, that's by the by. Oh, here we go. I can stick it underneath this chart here. Here we go. Look at that. And that's then it's out of the way. I'm still feeding it underneath our slide. And it still keeps going. Yeah, that's out of the way. That's good. Now I know I can't do the same thing again. Oh dear. Anyway, let's have a look and see what we've got coming up next. Lido Shuffle with Boz Skaggs. Hello, Boz. How are you, mate?

Boss Gags. What can I tell you about Boss Gags? Well, he was real. His real name was William Royce Boss Gags, born in 1944. Well, he was about my age. It's an American singer-songwriter, guitarist. His bandmate with Steve Miller and the R Drills in the early days, and the Steve Miller Band from 1967 to 68, and began his solo career in 1969. Lacked a major hit until his 1976 album Silk Degrees peaked number 2 in the Billboard 200 here, and Lido Shuffle. Well, that's what we've just been playing. Hey, wake up, Michael. Yeah, that's this hit single, Lido Shuffle and Lowdown. And Skaggs produced two more platinum certified albums, Down Two, Then Left. And the other one was A Middle Man, the latter, produced 40 top 40 singles, Break Dead, Down Ahead, and JoJo. Yeah, he's got an unusual voice, and that's the thing that I had to have a look at close of his history, and looking at him here at the age of 81, yes, you've worn well, Boz. 82, actually. He's 8th of June 1944 he was born, so he's only about 5 minutes older than me. 5 minutes, 5 months older than me. Good God, how am I going? Anyway, it's 16 minutes past 10 o'clock here at 5 Kix FM 90.7. And I've always this statement made by a good mate of mine. He said, Michael, he said, the mind is incredibly powerful when required. He said, we can inspire and to motivate ourselves even by saying no to negatives and only yes to positives. Yes, Keith, poor old Keith, no longer with us, and very sad to see to realise that that was early this year he passed away. We've been good friends for over 60 years, and rather sad. And all the little funny situations, he lived in Sydney for quite a while. I used to stay with him, and it was it was quite exciting staying with Keith. But yes, anyway, little ditties like that come back to mind, and the person themselves, and you get a picture of them in your mind, you can't help it. Anyway, let's go back to Noisework, Hot Chilly Woman. Oh, yeah, give it a burst, Michael, why not? Yeah, Noisework's Hot Chilly Woman. I think we might have had that back a while. Let's have a look and see what else we can come up with here. I'm playing with the computer at the moment, and it's looking through and screening that Take It Back Noiseworks. Oh, the Angels. Oh, why not the Angels? Straight in, man. If ever I could see your face again, well, you never know.

Sometimes you feel like turning a record off like that before it ends because of the monotonous lyrics, dear. Anyway, that's the way it goes. 21 minutes past 10 o'clock here at 5 Kicks FM 90.7, streaming worldwide from our little it's our studio in Kingscote, of course, and we've been going strong for over 30 years now, and I've been with the radio station from late 96, so yes, that's I've got 30 years coming up very shortly. Anyway, apart from all that, I'm looking now to see what is sensible to be played, and I tried it, but I'm never going to play that song again, it's just so monotonous. I've got that choice, I suppose, haven't I? The Sweet Ballroom Blitz. Yeah, we'll get around to that in a moment. I think in the meantime, we can't be beaten. Various Black Sorrows chained to the wheel. Oh, a bit of Black Sorrows chained to the wheel, why not? Yes.

Black Sorrow's Chained to the Wheel, which reminds me of something that so many cars in Adelaide, of course, are stolen, and how they can do this with electronics and all that sort of business, and don't need the keys. Keys are inside the house, and of course, they can't use this thing. They go and bust into the house and get the keys. There's some rotten so-and-sos around, there's no doubt about it. Particularly after watching that fellow belting the bus driver last night, I thought, he got 4 years jail. And the bad attitude of that person, oh, God. And the first time I saw it on television, when it came up again, I put my hand up over my eyes. I didn't want to see the action again, what this fellow was doing to the bus driver. Very sad. They shouldn't have that on television like that. Anyway, that's my opinion. 10:27 here at 5 Kicks FM 90.7, and I'm just thinking there was something else I was going. I'll think of it in a moment. Let's get back to the music anyway. Regardless of that, the sweet Ballroom Blitz. Well, what about a Ballroom Blitz?

The Suite with Ballroom Blitz. How do you figure that out? Ballroom Blitz. Anyway, the thought must have come into their minds when they were writing the song. I'm not objectionable. That's the way I look at it. I think it could be a beaut. Anyway, if you have any consideration of buying another motor vehicle, you can come and see me. I can give you some professional advice. That being a used car or commercial, I've got access to over 200 motor vehicles, so there's quite a good chance that you I would be able to find something for you that you request. And of course, prices ranging.

I better find out from him. And Geely, quite a few brands there, and Main South Road, before you turn off to the right to go down to Christie's Beach. They're all on both sides of the road, these franchises. So there's new cars available there in that one club in that area. There's got to be something there to appease you. Now, you can give me a phone call any time. If you're after something specific, I can do all the groundwork for you, save having to go through the hassles of that, and leave it up to me. And photos are available. As I said, mechanical inspections. And you'll get to look at what you're going to be buying. And if you're happy, yeah, I can drop it to your door. And that's the way it operates. So I came back yesterday with a vehicle for a client and delivered to them. Now, it just saves them a lot of time and trouble. Okay, it might cost me the day, but I don't care. It's something different. I get off the island for a moment and back again late in the afternoon. Anyway, give us a buzz any time. 0408 08 three fours and a five. Got it? 0408 08 again. 4445. In the old directory, if you can't find it otherwise, but that's how you can contact me. Let me know, and I can do my best for you, as I've been doing for the last 30 years on the island with people that have been after motor cars. Now, back to the music. Talking Heads, As She Was.

She was Talking Heads. We have got quite a few sponsors here at 5 Kicks FM, local businesses, of course, and our corporate members, of course, are Clive Hemmings. Clive's on the corner of that of Acacia Drive and the Playford Highway going out. Clive, yeah, a likeable bloke. I can't say any more than that. Good on you, Clive. Kangaroo Island Coffee Roasters, of course. Yes, Peter and Lisa. KO Dragonfly Guest House. Jamison Marine, Anton. Hey, Butte bloke as well, Anton Jamison. Green Eyed Monster, Emu Ridge Eucalyptus. I'm just trying to think of the girl down there. Anyway, but just the normal sponsors. Well, the Where's You Been, Wayne Phillips Automotive, of course. I had just read an article for him. Villas in the Bay on the seafront there, Urban and Rural Partners, KO Real Estate, TJ Constructions, C-Link Community Link, Rebecca Sharkey, MP, McCure, Kangaroo Island Lodge, Kangaroo Island Our Town, and Kangaroo Island Mitre 10, Dover Digital, Aurora Ozone Hotel. We've got quite a few sponsors, and that does help the system here, because we're a not-for-profit organisation, and of course we're always in need of funds to keep our equipment up to date and up to scratch. But forgot all Iron Flooring, Olivia Florence Legal, and Swoop Communications and Wrapping Hood. That was on the right-hand side of the paper. Anyway, regardless of that. But yes, these people are kindly enough to sponsor us, and they get airtime as well through the radio station. And it's good to know that we have got them. Okay, 40 minutes past 10 o'clock at 5 Kicks FM 90.7. Now, a little story about Alfred Deakin. I'll tell you about it at the moment. We'll go through the music first. Various Talking Heads. We've had Talking Heads. John Lee Horner. Boom, boom. Well, I think I know what this is all about, but I haven't heard this for quite a while. Let's have a listen.

A little different music there, a boom boom boom by John Lee Hooker. 44 minutes past 10. In other words, another 16 minutes to go, and we're at 11 o'clock. And I've got to get away a little early this morning. I think probably at about 11, I might close the program because I have things to do. And looking outside, yeah, blue sky, a little bit of cloud. Further south, yeah, it's a little bit more cloud. But anyway, the weather's not going to change until late this afternoon, apparently, and it's going to start to come through. And tomorrow is going to be whoopee-doo. Yeah, strong winds and rain and so forth. As a matter of fact, what I'll do in the meantime, if you're patient enough, I'll just go through to the process of... where are we? Let's have a look. No, I didn't want that. I need to search for, where's my synoptic chart? Here we go. Colour forecast for 4 days. Now, let's give that a little tap, and that's it. That's what we need. Saturday today. Yes, you've got a little bit of rain later on this afternoon. Northwesterlies, or really norwest, but tonight it starts to come through, and tomorrow, looking at the synoptic chart here, yes, 10 o'clock in the morning, frontal system, rain, wind, yes, you got the lot, the medley. And Monday, westerly winds, getting on to Tuesday, southwesterly winds again. There's another frontal system coming through, which will be hitting us around about 10 o'clock Tuesday morning. Another frontal system. So, yes, a bit of weather coming through. But like I said, overnight now, this is going to be the... you'll find midnight, windy and rainy and all sorts of nasty things. And the same thing with, again, tomorrow. Plenty of rain tomorrow. Winds tomorrow as well. Anyway, now you know what's going on. I do too, so there you go. All right, let's go back to the music. From the left-hand side here, I'm looking at my... Oh, Turn Up the Music, Masters Apprentices. And Jimmy Keys was the lead singer there. I knew Jim years ago. I rescued them from Bordertown one night. I had to go down and pick them up and bring them back. Their car broke down. What a trip that was, but still, I did it, and that's due to the fact my sister-in-law used to be very friendly with the Masters Apprentices, and that was the reason why. Anyway, let's go back to that, and we'll

Adelaide based Masters Apprentices. Well, I suppose that is the music of the era. The beat was a little monotonous, but just that was the big hit of the time. So they sold quite a few records. They did very well, actually, the Masters Apprentices, and eventually broke up. Anyway, 10:50 is the time. 10:51. It did it again for me. The little one came up and the zero went away. Let's have another look at what we've got here. John Lee, we got a... Go have a look at my little John Lee Hooker. Boom, boom, boom, boom. No, I think Johnny O'Keefe, the lump, the presidents of the United States. Oh, look, I think we'll just go around to the left here. At the my little USB here is fairly reliable. The year of the cat, 507. Hang on for a sec. Right, I had to move myself away from the microphone for a moment. The year of the cat,

The year of the cat. 10:56 is the time here at 5 Kicks FM and 90.7. And we have got the last thing here I came across the other day was the other day it marked the 170 years since Alfred Deakin entered this world, living a life worthy of admiration and emulation, eventually serving three times as Prime Minister. Goes back quite a while actually. Deakin's a suburb of Canberra too, by the way, so they named a suburb after him. Elected as a young man of Victorian Parliament, Deakin astonished his colleagues. See, Parliament in those days was, well, that would have been prior to 1900, the Commonwealth states, of course, the Constitution of Australia. And he astonished his colleagues with the first speech by resigning, owing to electoral irregularities that weighed on his conscience. He failed at the ensuing by-election, but eventually regained a seat. This is in the 1800s, enabling him to secure occupational health and safety in factories, compensation for injuries, and he did quite a bit of work in his day. His greatest achievement, of course, was helping to found the nation through his writings, extensions of the spoken remarks, included in his 1897 Adelaide Federal Convention. And as he said, we are the trustees of the posterity for the northern, or for the unborn millions, unknown, unnumbered, those aspirations we may help to fulfil, for those destinies we may assist to determine. That was written by Alfred Deakin. Very, very brainy bloke he was, and it was worthwhile to know that some of that work there continued on, and I think it might have been read out in 1901 when the Constitution was of states was put together. Anyway, regardless of that, Van Morrison, just my brown-eyed girl. Okay, we've heard of that. Walking Pictures, and I've got to come to a bit of a stop here, a bit of a break. Something's wrong with the old computer. Show us what you've got. ABBA. Well, what's wrong? ABBA. Lay Your Love on Me. Well, give that a go. By ABBA.

Well, that was a rare song that a lot of people would have heard, because that's by ABBA, of course, and Lay Your Love on Me. But I think it could have been... it's rather strange that there's another song, Lay Your Love on Me, but that was a song by ABBA, which had a different outlook to it. I'm scratching my head on that one, but anyway. It's 4 minutes past 11 o'clock here at 5 Kicks FM, and as I said, I'll be vacating at around about quarter past 11 this morning. But in the meantime, of course, we've got to have the music. What's on our left-hand side here? 3508. You to me, everything.

Alice Cooper with You and Me. It's 11 minutes past 11 here at 5 Kicks FM. I'll just put you over to the moment to our loop music before I say goodbye. So, a little bit of music for the next 5 or so minutes.

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Good morning. If you've been listening to 5 Kicks FM 90.7 Saturday morning program, and as I said, unfortunately, I've got to get away a little earlier. And I can only say this afternoon, a little bit of cloud coming over. It might have a little bit of rain in it, hopefully not, because I've got to do a bit of outside work this afternoon. But hopefully the sports and everything will be conducted as usual, whether it rains or not. So I think people will be taking along their little wet weather equipment as being spectators. And as for those playing on the field itself, well, yeah, wish you all the best. That's the old story, best to the best team wins. I'll be back again next Friday between 11 and, between 11 and 12, yes, we're right, with health, fitness and vitamins and minerals. And same thing again next Saturday morning between 9 and 11.30 normally. But as I said, getting away a couple of minutes early this morning because I've got other things to do. All I can say is have a good afternoon, have a good night, have a good weekend, have a good week. That's the best thing you can do. So, yeah, leave you to it. I've got knopping all my slides down and putting little green lights on and going through the process of closing down. Anyway, good afternoon.

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0: That's 855-320-26.
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Refugee advocates now say his family's ultimate goal was to reach asylum in Canada.

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1: You've hurt me.
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0: the winner is
1: MC,
0: MC
1: Hammer,
0: Hammer, Hammer.
2: You can't touch this. 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
1: But why, Boris? Why?
0: I've made up my mind. I'm going away.
1: Then I shall be alone.
0: That journey into the desert you've spoken of, you will take it alone.
1: What else can I do?
0: Once you said to me that peace and happiness might be found there, you gave me hope. 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

0: This is KI Life. On this week's episode of KI Life, we're here with Michael Pengelly again. Hi, Michael. How are you?
1: Well, thanks, David. Thanks to your listeners, yeah.
0: Michael, I've got some questions for you that have come in this week. First one is about Karratta Terrace in Kingscote. Can you enlighten us a bit more about that? They've been asking, is it going to be bitumised or is it being prepared to be bitumised?
1: Well, part of it has been, David.
0: Yeah.
1: Council came to an agreement with the Ingram family of Home Hardware. They were asking to have it sealed and to put in drainage, stormwater, etc.
0: Yeah.
1: They've committed funds towards that, and it's now sealed. And what's going to be done is complete, actually, right up to their gates and Addison Street. So that's all finished there, that section. Yeah.
0: Yeah. So that's actually alleviated that section where Addison Street used to etch away with the water.
1: Correct. Yeah, no, that should be a lot better there now, David, both sides of the road, and the water will flow down and go the natural drainage down through West property down towards what comes out of Brownlow by the Yacht Club, actually.
0: Yeah,
1: so,
0: excellent.
1: So tidied it up. We'd like to do the whole lot, but I hasten to add, David, that upgrading and bituminising roads cost $1.6 million per kilometre.
0: Yeah, it's not cheap, is it?
1: No, it is not.
0: Now, bird flu has hit the island, apparently. Emu Bay got a thing, and then I saw something on Facebook the other day about Seal Bay. What's going on there, Michael?
1: Well, we can't escape it, David, sadly, and there's a fair bit of trepidation around at the moment. We're going to get it. It's not a question of if we get it. It's a question of when we get it and how severe it is. So Seal Bay, they found dead birds on the beach there. The sea lion colony's under threat. They're endangered species anyway. So they've taken the tours off the beach and they're now running guided tours on the boardwalk. The reason for that is to try and reduce the capacity of the virus to spread. That people walking along the beach can quite easily pick it up and carry it. Just hopefully delay things down there. And we've just got to work through it. It's going to create havoc, I'm sure. I'm not trying to be alarmist, but we're very worried about it across South Australia and Australia. It came out of China 10 years ago. We've been the only continent that hasn't had it. And now it seems as though we're going to wear it. It's not one thing, it's another. It was fires and COVID, then algal bloom. Now it's bird flu. So it's, it's terribly disappointing, but we've just got to keep going with it. Hopefully birds will pick up resistance to it eventually, but the shorebirds and our bird life that inhabits the beaches and whatnot are the ones really under threat. Hooded plovers, sea eagles, seagulls, cormorants, crested terns are the ones that are really struggling at the moment. And we're just going to have to see where it ends up, David. I'm very disappointed, but I guess it was realistic that we were going to get it eventually.
0: Yeah, we hope our our isolation protects us like Australia in the main and then Kangaroo Island from Australia, but apparently that's not so with the...
1: No, it's not, David. It's come in from the Southern Ocean. And place islands down there north of Antarctica, and we're not far. These are birds that move around and they migrate. They've come up here as they do, a bit like the whales. The whales come up from Antarctica this time of year.
0: So yeah, it's just
1: the
0: can't stop it.
1: Scheme of things.
0: Yeah. Mm. Now, people should not even touch these birds, should they? They should call the authorities.
1: Absolutely. People might think they want to do the right thing, but I prefer they didn't. And with 520 kilometres of coastline, they're not going to find every dead bird.
0: No.
1: The ones on the beaches will be picked up by park staff, etc. But I don't really want anyone from here touching them. Don't want your dogs going near them if they're on the beach.
0: Yeah.
1: We've just got to try and prevent the spread of it as much as possible, David.
0: Yeah. Well, that's another thing that we've got to look out for. Also, I've had some questions, Michael, about SeaLink, about the new boats. Can you sort of elaborate what's happening there? There was a function in Adelaide the other day, I believe.
1: Yeah, they had the launch of one of the new boats up there on Thursday. David, the CEO and I were invited, but we didn't go. We had council had some dates with things on from many moons ago before SeaLink's announcement, and we had to actually pass the budget on Thursday, so that was critical. So we didn't go, but look, it apparently went okay. We've got all sorts of things going on the rumour mill. I'd say the latest one yesterday was, or last night, overnight on social media, is the Petter combination. People are not happy about that. It looks pretty minute, I must say. But anyway, I think one of the problems is, David, they didn't choose to consult previous administration people, never chose to consult with anybody about what they were going to do. They got in a naval architect, boat designer, he designed it, and they ticked off on it. We're getting what we're getting. So for the around, I think it's 1st of September, the ships will both be, the boats will be shut down for 3 or 4 days. They're saying 3 to put the new ramps in. Mm-hmm. Then I think the new one will come on stream with Sea Line. Sea Line can use the new ramps, but Spirit of KI can't.
0: Right.
1: So they'll run 2 boats. It's going to be a bit messy, I think. The other one supposedly is leaving Indonesia this week or very close to it. When that gets down here and they get all sorted, they'll probably, I'm assuming what they'll do is train crews on the new boat whilst running Sea Line back and forth. But we need it all going lickety-split in September because that's when you get into the heavy stock carding season, lambs and mutton going off, visitation picks up. So it's going to be a few hiccups, I think, David.
0: Yeah,
1: but I'm pretty philosophical about it. We've got 2 boats that have been running around 20-odd years. They're running. When the new ones get here, hopefully they'll get going and run, and we'll move on. I'm sure there'll be problems like there is with everything.
0: I heard on the Kangarooma Mill, I'll call it, that they're going to have another function at the Cape when the boat gets down there. So,
1: probably.
0: Yeah.
1: Now, I might be busy that day too,
0: David. Yeah. Michael, Flying Doctor, they had a function here.
1: Great.
0: What was that about?
1: They had their annual fundraiser up in the auditorium, the school, I don't know what they call it now, Arts Centre. Had the musical events there, the KI Community Band, Auburn Singers. They had all sorts of people. I would have thought yesterday there was probably 70, 80 people there.
0: Oh, that's a good turnout, yeah.
1: Absolutely excellent. $15 to go, 2 hours, just over 2 hours, I think, of entertainment with vocalists. It was just wonderful and everybody enjoyed themselves thoroughly. So I don't know what they raised. I haven't heard. They had a raffle. And I think I disappeared before they drew the raffle, so I obviously didn't get it, did I?
0: Yeah.
1: So, Flying Doctor's critical to Kangaroo Island, and they're coming here 6 days a week now, pick people up and drop people off. And I think the other thing is that the Lions Club, KI Lions, based in Kingscote, gave them a donation of $25,000 to the local RFDS group.
0: Yeah.
1: So we're all very supportive of those things. We're terrific at supporting charities like that in the cancer support group.
0: Yes.
1: It was a good afternoon. I really enjoyed myself.
0: Yeah. And have you got anything coming up for the next 30 days or so, Michael?
1: Yeah, we've got a fair bit on. David, this week's reasonably quiet. Last week was full on. I think next Sunday there's a piano concert thing at American River.
0: Right.
1: And there's a quiz day coming up for Pandana Show on Sunday the 16th, I think.
0: Right.
1: But more important than anything, tomorrow's my wife's birthday.
0: Ah, well, there you go.
1: So I've got to do something about that. And then on Thursday, it's our 49th wedding anniversary. So,
0: oh, mate, you are getting hit this week.
1: Yeah, I'm getting carried away. I'll probably go to football next Saturday. I went to football this last Saturday and I got a lot of advice, not all of it useful, but there you go.
0: It's one of the perks of the job, Michael. It's one of the perks of the job.
1: We've got council on next Tuesday, actually. Yeah.
0: Well, thanks for talking to us again this week, Michael.
1: We'll
0: catch up with you again in the last week of this month.
1: Excellent.
0: Okay, Michael.
1: Bye.
0: Cheers. Bye.

0: Hey, Christine, on looking at getting my lounge room floor recovered, do you know anybody locally?
1: I do, Wayne from Island Flooring.
0: Now, what sort of floors does he do?
1: He does carpets, floating floors, vinyl, and him and his staff are wonderful.
0: Mate, what's his number?
1: It is 855-320-26.
0: That's 855-320-26.
1: Yes, it is. Wayne from Island Flooring.
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Well, g'day, my wonderful friends. Welcome to The Word. Welcome to our on-air worshiping community. I'm Pastor Marty, and during the next 30 minutes, I hope you'll enjoy some uplifting music and, of course, the presentation of God's Word. Hey, aren't you glad it's springtime? Oh, you know, the winter here in Adelaide hasn't been too bad, but I tell you, I'm just so glad that it's springtime. The days are getting longer, the days are getting warmer. It's great to just get outside and see the wonderful things that God has made, to actually feel the sun on your skin and warming your body is such a blessing. It's so good just to get outside and enjoy the things of nature. That takes our minds off ourselves, off our worries and our anxieties, as we see the beauty of what God has made. The flowers that are blooming, the birds, we hear them singing. And all of this is as if God is saying to us, see how much I care for you. Friend, God cares for you. And this spring is another opportunity where we see the beauty of God's creation. Friend, I hope and pray that whatever kind of a week that you've had, that as we spend this time together in Bible study, as we spend our time listening to some uplifting music, that indeed that this will be a time of encouragement and a hope-filled time for you. We're going to come to the song, The Steadfast Love of the Lord. This is our theme song, and I pray that these words will just resonate in your heart.

And how true that is. Great is God's faithfulness in a world where there are so many things that let us down. Isn't it great that God is faithful? Friends, this is The Word, and this is Pastor Marty, and we're today going to be continuing our subject called Forever Young. This is part two of that message that we started last week. Perhaps you've heard or you've seen the movie The End of the Spear. You've heard of the story. The story is of some missionaries who came from North America, and they came to reach the Wadoni people in Central America. This group of people, the Wadoni people, at the time were known to be incredibly violent people. But there was a group of pastors and doctors and missionaries who came to try and reach these people to tell them the good news of Christ and his love. And it wasn't long before they met with opposition. And it wasn't long before each one of those missionaries in the first wave of missionaries that came to reach the Wadoni people, that each one of them died violent deaths. They were speared to violent deaths by the local tribesmen. Well, it so happened that one of the men who was speared to death, his wife and son were back at home, back in North America. But amazingly, rather than become overwhelmed by grief and loss, this wife continued to pray for the Wadoni people. Her and others banded together and decided that they would send another group, still another group, to try and reach the Wadoni people. And so sometime later, the second group of missionaries came to try and reach the Wadoni people, and this time they had success. The people came to know the good news of Jesus, and they changed. The love of Christ changed their hearts. They put away their violent ways. And it so happened that the son of the man who was killed became friends with the very tribesman who had killed his father. And it so happened that when he was just a young man, the tribesman took him to the place where he had killed his father. He took a spear with him. And when they came to that place, he handed the son the spear, and he said to that young man, he said, "I am not worthy to live because I killed your father." Well, the son looked back up into the eyes of this tribesman who obviously now had become a Christian, whose life had been transformed by God's love. And the son looked him in the eyes and said, "No, you didn't take my father's life. He gave his life." Friends, what must we do to be saved? What is this great love that God has shown for us? This love that God gave his only begotten Son for us, that we should not perish but have everlasting life. I want this to be extremely practical. I want you to know exactly how you can take hold of Jesus and his offer of eternal life. That's the offer that Jesus makes to every one of us. If you have the Son, the Bible says, you have life. For God so loved the world, the Bible says, that he gave his only begotten Son, that whoever believes in him should not perish but have everlasting life. How do you take hold of that everlasting life? You believe, you put your faith in Christ. I want to share another story, though. I want this to be incredibly practical. I recently read of a story of a young man who was drink driving. And on the way home, going around a certain bend, he actually felt a bump. But he was so drunk, he didn't even really notice it. Went home, went to bed. In the morning, he got up and he actually was looking at the newspaper. And there was a fresh article there from the day before, and it said that there had been an accident, and that an elderly lady had actually been hit and died, and the article specified the part of road where it had happened. And the young man, as he read this article, he began to remember that bump that he felt while driving home. And he went out and he inspected his car, and sure enough, there was a dent on the car.
Well, the young man felt as if he should come forward. He felt as if he should confess his guilt and his wrongdoing. But the thought of spending years in jail was just too much for him, and so he concealed his guilt. He concealed what he had done. Years later, burdened by the guilt of what he had done, years later, unable to shake the feeling of remorse that was in his life, this young man took his own life. Before he took his own life, he wrote a note explaining that he was the young man who had killed this elderly lady. Well, when the police discovered this note, a more thorough investigation was taken to understand what exactly had happened. The investigation revealed that the newspaper reporters had made a critical mistake. The elderly lady had not been killed on the night that the young man drove home. It was on the previous night that had actually taken place. What was it that took the young man's life? It wasn't his wrong action that crushed him. It was the fact that he didn't give his guilt away. That's what crushed him. If we don't give away our guilt, if we don't give away our sin, it will destroy us. It will crush us. It will destroy any goodness that could remain in us, any hope that could remain in us, it will take away. The Bible says in John 16 and verse 8, Jesus said that when the Holy Spirit comes, he's going to convict the world of sin. Now, when the Holy Spirit convicts us of sin, what should we do? Now, most people try and resist that feeling. They try and push it away. They try and silence the conviction. But does that solve the problem? Does covering it up solve the problem? Never does. You know, a person with a fatal illness who never recognizes his or her problem or seeks medical help, what's going to happen? That they will die. In the same way, when we need to recognize that we do have a spiritual problem. The Bible says that all have sinned and fall short of the glory of God. The wages of sin is death. We have a spiritual problem. And we need to admit that actually we need a savior. We need somebody to rescue us. As you find yourself struggling with guilt, anxiety, perhaps depression because of past sins, past wrongs, things that you've done that you're not proud about, that you're ashamed of, recognize actually that God is working in your life. He's actually drawing you to himself. You see, Jesus said in Matthew 11:28, he said, "Come to me, all you who are weary and burdened, and I will give you rest." You see, Jesus doesn't say, "Hey, come to me, all you who have got it all together. Come to me, all you who have nothing wrong and have never done." That's not what God, Jesus says. He says, "Come to me, all you who are weary and burdened." Those are the people that Jesus invites. That's like me and you and all of us who recognize that there's things in our life, there's things in our past, there's sin, that there we're broken. Jesus says, "Come." And by the way, Jesus always says, "Come." He never says, "Stay away." He never says, "Hey, wait until you fix yourself up." He always says, "Come just as you are." You know, I've met so many people who try and fix themselves up before coming to Christ. They think they need to be good enough before God accepts them. Friend, you don't have to wait till you clean yourself up, till you solve all your problems, till you straighten everything out. Jesus is the great physician. He's the great healer. He's a specialist at removing and cleaning the guilt, sorrow, sin, and sadness of our lives. He can clean up whatever mess, whatever problem, whatever difficulty you find yourself in. The Bible tells us this wonderful news. It says, "For by grace you have been saved through faith, and that not of yourselves, it is the gift of God." Ephesians chapter 2, verse 8. So we're invited to accept God's love, his mercy, his forgiveness. We are invited to realize that there is nothing that you and I could do to earn our salvation, to deserve it. It's given to us because God is love. God doesn't
save us because we are good. He saves us because he is good. You know, a gift is something that you cannot buy. It's something you don't deserve often. It's, well, in this case, it's certainly something we don't deserve. And it is something that you cannot earn. It's something that has already been paid for, and it is freely offered from the heart of the giver. All you can do is choose to accept it or reject it, nothing more. You see, many people, they don't understand this. They think that they can earn God's favor and purify themselves from evil by what they do. You know, many believe that they can gain merit for a future life by doing good things like building temples or feeding holy men. For some, one of the surest ways of earning favor with God is a pilgrimage to Mecca or dying for their faith. See, the religion of works is the religion of many. They trust in their good works to save them. They think that if they do enough good things and outweigh the bad things in their life, that they'll make it. And many Christians unwittingly do the same thing. They attend church, they give offerings, they live moral lives, thinking that this somehow is getting them favor with God and making them deserving of eternal life. And it's not just religious people who fall into this trap of thinking that people we can save ourselves by our own efforts. Some people, they depend on education to save them. They believe that by painstaking effort, late nights, and diligence is going to bring them true happiness and enable them to live the best possible lives. And while we can all appreciate the value of education, can knowledge actually change the human heart? You know, some people depend on science to save them. They believe that man is capable of developing technology that will lead to eternal life. In fact, there's some people who've had themselves frozen in vats of liquid nitrogen, hoping that science will eventually progress to the point of being able to cure death. Others simply rely on the money they've got in the bank or a secure job. They think that these things somehow can give them security and hope and happiness in this world. But with all the centers of learning, with all the advanced technology at our fingertips, even with a job to go to and plenty of money in the bank, humanity is unchanged by all those things. The world is broken. These things simply do not work. Where can we find the solution to the sin problem? What is the solution that God offers? We're going to come to that straight after we listen to this powerful song by Laura Story that's called Grace.

0: that was Laura's story with the beautiful song Grace. And friends, how true that is, that every, even if we, when we keep on falling, God is still there to pick us up. He doesn't want us to keep falling, but he's there whenever we turn to him. He's there to pick us up, to dust us off, and to take us by the hand and say, let's try again. Walk with me this time. Don't let me go. Friends, this is Pastor Marty with The Word. Welcome to our worship, on-air worshiping community. We are looking at a subject today called Forever Young. We're talking about the how do we experience eternal life? What must we do to be saved? We've talked about the fact that it's not our wrong actions that destroy us so much as not letting those things go, not letting the guilt and the condemnation go. It's not coming to Christ that is the main problem. Jesus invites us to come to him as we are. He says, come to me, all you who are weary and burdened. Doesn't say, come to me, all you who've got it together. And he certainly doesn't say, wait until you've got your life sorted, then come. He says, come as you are. And I'm so glad he gives us that kind of an invitation. There are so many times where I have felt guilt-ridden. There are so many times where I have felt crushed underneath the weight of my sins. And to know that Jesus offers out his hand to me and says, Marty, come to me just as you are, that is so encouraging. Because what else can we do? We can come to him as we are. It's not our works that save us, our education, our jobs, our money in the bank, our science, our technology. None of those things can save us. What does the Bible say? Acts 4 verse 12, salvation is found in no one else, for there is no other name under heaven given to mankind by which we must be saved. That's clear, isn't it? The Bible says that salvation is not found in anyone else. Now that's a bold claim. That was the disciples who said that. Peter and the other apostles said, hey, there's only one way to be saved. That is through Christ. How did they have such certainty about that? Because they had seen Jesus with their own eyes. They had seen him. They'd walked with him. They'd lived with him. They'd seen what he did. They saw him die on the cross. They saw him go into Joseph's tomb. But praise God, friends, they saw him rise. They saw him when he had risen again. Jesus appeared to his disciples. They saw the living Christ. They saw Jesus ascend back to heaven. They knew that Jesus was the Son of God. They knew that Jesus had conquered sin, conquered Satan, conquered death, and they knew that his victory could be theirs if they put their faith and trust in him. On the day of Pentecost, on the day when the disciples had met together, they'd been meeting together now for 10 days in the upper room, praying, confessing their sin, coming together, the Holy Spirit was poured out upon them. They began to speak in other languages, and all the people that had gathered for this great feast of Pentecost in Jerusalem, they heard the word of God preached. Peter preached about Jesus, that he is the Son of God, and that though he was crucified, that he rose again and has ascended back to the Father. And when the people heard this message, they said, what shall we do? In light of the fact that Jesus came, in light of the fact that Jesus died for our sins, in light of the fact that Jesus is risen again, what should we do? Peter said this to them, repent and be baptized, every one of you, in the name of Jesus Christ for the forgiveness of your sins. That word repent, what does it mean? Repentance means to do a U-turn. It means that God invites you to turn around, turn away from living your own life independent of God and following your own ambitions and selfish desires, and turn to rather to Christ. Turn to follow Jesus. Turn to him and say, Lord, I'm tired of going my own way. I want to follow you. Now, all of this... repentance is always accompanied by some kind of tangible evidence as well. You know, if before coming to know Jesus, I was a liar, when I repent, it means I put away those habits of lying. If I was a thief before I followed Jesus, it means when I repent, I stop stealing. I become grateful for what I have. If I was jealous, if I was anxious, if I was constantly anxious and worried about because my mind was so focused on self, when I repent, it means I turn away from that. I say, Lord, I don't want that kind of a life anymore. I want to follow you. If I was a liar, if I was not being honest, when I turn to Jesus, when I repent, it means that I put away those dishonest ways and I embrace honesty and truthfulness. The Bible tells us that it is the goodness of God that leads you to repentance, Romans 2:4. You see, when we see how good God is, when you see how loving he is, how kind he is, how this God who created you and knit you together in your mother's womb, that this God who left heaven and actually took your sins upon himself and suffered in your place, when you see how good God is, you become dissatisfied with living contrary to how he wants you to live. You don't want to do anything that would get between you and him. You know, we are incapable of changing our own hearts, but when we experience the goodness of God, when we experience his mercy, when we realize that it doesn't matter what kind of life we've lived, that he'll accept us and take us just as we are, when we realize that, it changes us. It makes us dissatisfied with the things of this world. We just want more of him. The Bible gives us this amazing promise. It says, if we confess our sins, he is faithful and just to forgive us our sins. See, once you believe that God loves you, once you sense him leading you to turn away from a life,
1: it's 9:29.
0: He invites us to confess our sins. Hello, my wonderful friends. Welcome to the Word. Welcome to our on-air worshiping community. I'm Pastor Marty, and during the next 30 minutes, I hope you'll enjoy some uplifting music and the presentation of God's Word. I pray that you'll be blessed as we spend time in the Word of God together today. Hey, how good has this weather been? It's been warming up. It's just beautiful. I love springtime. And our family recently went we had family coming and visiting us here in South Australia, and it was just wonderful. We went up to a beautiful conservation park called the Morialta. And as we were walking along, my wife, she's brilliant at this. She says, hey, look there up in the tree. And there was just the cutest koala that you've ever seen. Beautiful. We didn't just spot one. We actually spotted three koalas on this occasion. Just beautiful. I mean, you know, they're just sitting there in the tree, obviously. You know, they sleep, I think, 20 hours a day or something. But they're absolutely beautiful. God's creation. And it just made me think about how easy it is sometimes to pass by and miss some of these little things. I mean, there are so many people who would just walk straight past these gum trees without looking up, without seeing the koalas. And it's a little bit like that in life, isn't it? How we can just walk on by and pass by so many different experiences without actually recognizing the good things that God has done for us, without noticing them. But if we seek them, Jesus says, if you seek, you will find. We will find countless evidences of God's love and his care for us. Today, we are going to look at a message called How to Release a Flood of Healing, Part 1.